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Lake Shasta is where I will stay. There's the South San Joaquin where the seeds of the Dust Bowl are found. And there's a place called

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work hard every day. I might get a little tired on the weekend. After I draw my pay, I'll go back working. Come Monday morning, I'm right back with the crew.

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They did. They locked him up. He did a U-turn. They locked him up. And then he took the damn woman with him. Took Tiny down there with him. Tiny.

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My mob are Quandamooka people, Waka Waka people, and the Goa Koa people. 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

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And I said, Mom, what are you listening to? And she said, Murray Country on Triple A.

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0: Nathan Parsons, a.k.a. The Gift. 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

thousand people live in our city. It's a city of industry. Coal and steel are its lifeblood, and its harbor is busy with ships. Its horizon is lost in the smoke of steelworks and factories.

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1: Lonely road, take me on.

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0: I'm Adam Evans with the NIRS News. Vaccinating egg-laying chickens may be more trouble than it's worth. That's what the Victorian Farmers Federation Egg Groups thinks.
1: We've been told that the vaccines are not like a total protection over it, that we may have to vaccinate on an ongoing basis. And we may vaccinate for one strain and we may end up with another strain. So we're not sort of leaning that way of getting all our birds vaccinated at this stage.
0: That's Brian Ahmed there. Yesterday, the federal government announced it will start vaccinating birds against the deadly H5 strain of the bird flu as it continues to spread across the country. Birds in captivity will be the first vaccinated. 9 service stations have been issued with closure orders after raids targeting the alleged sale of illicit tobacco and vapes. 250 officers from Australian Border Force and the Australian Federal Police and other agents raided more than 100 Metro Petroleum service stations yesterday. The Federal Assistant Customs Minister, Gillian Hill, told the ABC state and territory governments have an important role to play.
2: What we need, though, and what Australians, I think, rightly expect, is the states and territories to not take a backward step now in scaling up the response to go and issue those closure orders and shut the shops down.
0: Metro Petroleum has issued a statement saying it has zero tolerance for the sale of illicit tobacco and vapes. It says it's taken immediate steps to terminate its agreements with the operators that have been shut down. $100,000 has already been raised by a 12-year-old boy who wants to help country kids get proper medical care. 12-year-old boy Dusty Langby is walking 500 kilometres from Warren to Canberra for children's charity Little Wings. The charity gives free flights to rural kids needing medical treatment, something Dusty and his brothers have had to use themselves. He sets off at the end of the month for the 16-day trek. Dusty hopes to raise $1 million when he reaches Parliament House. He plans to ask the Prime Minister, Anthony Albanese, to match what he raises. To sport and in cricket, Australia's named its strongest bowling attack for the first test against Bangladesh, which starts in Darwin tomorrow. Josh Hazlewood and Nathan Lyon return to the side to join Pat Cummins and Mitchell Starc. Hazlewood was picked ahead of Indigenous fast bowler Scott Boland. All-rounders Cameron Green and Beau Webster will play in the match. To the AFL, and there's nothing I can do to reduce the perceived damage to the club's reputation. That was the response from Geelong coach Chris Scott today when he was asked about the fallout from a concussion deal with defender Jake Colajasny. Colajasny signed an agreement to protect the club and its medical staff from any future court action. The deal also meant that the Cats defender would take responsibility for his concussions. Scott says he doesn't know enough about the agreement, but he trusts club staff involved in the process.
3: There's a part of me that would like to give an impassioned defence of certain people within our club, but I just don't think it would help at the moment. There are a lot of things that I would like to say. And I think this is part of our job. Even if it is to our detriment, our responsibility, and especially my responsibility in this case, is to respect his privacy.
0: And in Australian women's rugby, the Wallaroos are gearing up for a new era, with Sione Fukafuka being named as new head coach. He'll take charge in 2027 when the women's rugby program goes full-time. Fukafuka will lead the Australian team into the 2029 Women's Rugby World Cup, which will be held on home soil. Rugby Australia says he's the right person to take the Wallaroos forward. The Wallaroos still play 6 tests this year, starting with New Zealand up next in Auckland on August 22nd. Now for a look at the capital city weather for tomorrow. Mostly sunny in Magidge in Brisbane with a top of 24. 20 and sunny on Gadigal Country, Sydney, while it's 15 and partly cloudy on Ngunnawal-Gambri Country, Canberra. 16 and a possible shower in Nam, Melbourne, and a shower or two for Nipaluna Hobart with a max of 16. A top of 17 and rain in Tundanya, Adelaide. Sunny and 19 degrees in Boorloo, Perth, and mostly sunny in Garamilla, Darwin with a top of 31. If you have any stories that you'd like to share with us, you can send us an email to news@nirs.org.au. That's news@nirs.org.au.
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5: The 2026 AAA Brekkie Show with your host, Ray Nagus. And Hey, good morning, Deadly Mob out there for a Thursday morning. Good morning, Gayla Bales. How are you?
6: Good morning. I'm going well. How are you going?
5: You're all rested up for your day off yesterday?
6: Oh, yeah, I had a good sleep in yesterday.
5: I had a good sleep in as well.
6: How good? Feeling alive now?
5: I don't know about feeling alive, but...
6: I was saying we're yawning here.
5: No, it was good to have a little sleep in there and had a few mob texting me there yesterday asking me to play certain songs and I'm well, I would, but we're not in there this morning, yeah. So good thing is they were tuned in even though we weren't here.
6: Oh, well, that's good then.
5: How good's that? Before I kick the show off, I'd just like to acknowledge the traditional owners of the land on which we are broadcasting from here in West End Brisbane and, of course, acknowledge our elders, past, present and emerging. Thursday's Triple Play with Ray today.
6: Oh, who you reckon?
5: Yeah, I'm not too sure. Send me an SMS. Do you want to pick it today? What artist do you want to... What artist would you like to listen to today? Three songs back to back to back. Send us a little message there. And if you don't, I guess I'm going to have to pick it myself. So.
6: Yeah. Oh, I can pick it for you.
5: Well, you could. You could. Sorry, I didn't mean to leave you out like
6: yeah,
5: that.
6: Yeah, why are you trying to leave me out like that, Uncle Ray? What the hell?
5: Or maybe I did. Maybe I'm just jealous you had the day off yesterday.
6: Yeah, just because you won that game, eh?
5: Yeah. Take us back to that. That was cool. I like that.
6: I don't want to talk about that anymore.
5: Yeah. Hey, I end up catching, going down to that Titters Take the Field yesterday.
6: Oh, Deadly.
5: I end up going down there and turns out I know Paige.
6: There you go.
5: So I go down there and I'm asking for Emily and Paige and then they pointed me in the direction of Emily and Paige and then Paige was like, Ray, I didn't realise it was you that does the Brekkie Show. And I was like, I didn't realise that you did us on Taking the Field.
6: That happens so much in the Black Follow world, eh?
5: I know. It was so good. So, so I went and checked it out. Look, they had spaces for 40 young girls to participate in that for the first one that they did, and they had 34.
6: There you go.
5: Yeah, so that was awesome. The six that didn't turn up, unfortunately, their bus driver was unwell.
6: Aww.
5: So they were travelling from wherever it was. So, they were expecting 40. Which is fantastic. Hopefully, it was a success. I thought it was great for the young girls there yesterday and hopefully that can continue.
6: Yeah.
5: There's obviously a big interest for the young girls to want to play AFL at the local level and, of course, if they progress through to the higher level. So that was so cool. I was down there at Southport Sharks yesterday.
6: Oh, what a great initiative for them girls down there. Good opportunity.
5: Yeah. And I think just meeting other girls from other areas and regions as well was great for them.
6: Yeah.
5: At that age, you kind of don't mix and mingle, only just your immediate, school or, where you live. So it was good for them too. I met a couple of young girls. They came up from Tweed Head. So.
6: Oh, there you go. Yeah. All the way from Tweed, eh?
5: All the way from Tweed. So there you go.
6: Oh, that would have been good.
5: Yeah, it was good. It was really, really good. And yourself, what did you, just apart from sleeping in?
6: Yeah, slept in until 9 o'clock. Couldn't believe
5: 9
6: it.
5: 9 o'clock?
6: 9 o'clock.
5: Wowza.
6: First time in ages.
5: I was going to say the old Gayla, right?
6: The old Gayla. She made a comeback yesterday morning. But this morning she was like, nah, new Gayla coming back.
5: She made a brief comeback and then you woke up this morning, oh, the real Gayla's going to get...
6: The new improved one is back.
5: Oh, the new and improved one. I like it.
6: Yeah,
5: like
6: it's a new improved one.
5: Deadly. Hey, you got a deadly interview lined up as well this morning?
6: I do, yeah. We've got a good interview lined up this morning from a follow from Rocky.
5: Deadly.
6: So stay tuned for that. So that'll be around 7:15.
5: Sounds good. Righto. Well, let's get into some songs here this morning. This is a Black Rock band here, Nah Black.

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0: Triple A Murray Country, the Berecki Show, Emma Donovan there. Just wait for her to just fade out there slowly. Loving looks like right here on the Berecki Show. Good morning, good morning, good morning. East Shirley before that one, Anchor. And Hayley Jensen, Wild as the Wind. Hey, speaking of Wild as the Wind, hasn't it been windy?
1: It has been a little bit windy, eh?
0: Yeah, since Sunday, I reckon.
1: Oh, they've got that really chilly breeze. It just nips on. I'm like, oh.
0: It did. It made it freezing on Sunday. Went to the footy there, watched Maney Boy play. East played Wynnum there over at Totally Workwear Stadium. And holy smokes, it was cold as. Ooh. Made it worse. Murray was sitting in the shade.
1: Oh, no.
0: Wasn't even smart enough to get into the sun to try and warm up. Well, you know what it's like. Murray's got a whinge about the sun being in your eyes.
1: Yeah,
0: you can't see properly.
1: Too hot. I'm sweating.
0: Yeah. So I was like, toss of the coin. Do I stay in the shade and freeze?
1: Yeah.
0: Or do I go over in the sun and can't see the game properly? But anyway, I chose to stay in the shade and I just froze the whole time.
1: Yeah, it's too cold in that bloody shade.
0: Too cold. And then Monday was windy. Yesterday was windy. Like came in and out.
1: Yeah.
0: Windy. So I don't know what's going on. Oh, well.
1: Must be a big redo for a big storm, eh?
0: Maybe. We haven't had any rain for a little while.
1: No.
0: Remember it was like raining every few days and we're all sick of it.
1: Yeah.
0: Sick of the rain, sick of the rain, sick of the rain. No, you're right. It must be I'm just trying to think when our well, they call them westerly winds come through. I'm trying to think what month. Maybe it is this month.
1: Oh, I wouldn't have a clue about all that
0: stuff.
1: No, you're asking the wrong person.
0: Oh, no. I'm asking you. I thought you would know.
1: I don't know anything about that.
0: I'm not asking you anything again. I only can ask you about what, modelling and acting and singing.
1: All the online stuff.
0: All the online
1: stuff. That's it. The Gen Z stuff I know very well about. Although I think I know. I think I'd like to say I know. And then I have a yarn with my little brother and he says a couple of things where I'm like, what does that even mean?
0: Oh, right,
1: you know, all these little slangs and stuff all that they're the talking
0: slangs.
1: About. I'm like, what are you saying?
0: Right. And it means something to them.
1: It does, yeah. And it can mean various different things. I can't keep up. See, I thought I was a young part of the Gen Z group and now I've met all these other young fellas and I'm like, I think I'm getting old. Is this what it feels like?
0: I'm trying to keep up with the mob, but there's just too much stuff going on. I'm only just getting over that 6-7 thing. You know, they did that, whatever, that 6-7 thing.
1: I
0: still don't understand what that's all about.
1: I'm glad I'm not the only one.
0: What the heck is 6-7? Anyways, the kids love it. I'm trying to think I'll have a think. There was something else the kids used to do to me. You know when they sing that little song and they go, yay, or whatever, and then it gets to that last person and nobody cheers?
1: Yes.
0: Or whatever that silly thing was. What
1: did
0: was
1: your
0: that
1: kids
0: thing?
1: Do that to you, did
0: they? Yeah, they did.
1: And what did you think?
0: Well,
1: what
0: I thought, I don't want to even say it on the air what I thought.
1: What did you get? Did you get a bit grumpy there?
0: Oh, look.
1: Mom was cheering for him.
0: Well, look, grumpy is one word that you can use.
1: I was trying to think of another word I was really thinking.
0: Yeah, I'm just like, is there anything I can say here within our broadcasting rights? And I'm like, there's probably not. Grumpy's a good word.
1: Yeah, I was like grumpy.
0: I'll just revert back to grumpy. Anyway, there's nothing grumpy about the deadly country music mix that we play here, right here on Triple A Murray Country. Hey, if you'd like to send us your deadly song for today to get it on the Brecky Show, 0493 222 822, or you can give us a buzz on 3892 0188 and get it done that way as well. Hey, look, if you'd like to hear three songs back to back to back for your artist today, why don't you send me a message of an artist and we'll look at throwing that on for Thursday's Triple Play with Ray, which we normally do around about 7:30 on a Thursday morning. So nobody's sent anything through to me yet. Can you believe that?
1: Oh, have a yarn with us, you mum. Don't be shame.
0: Hey, what about nobody even wrote to us this morning that they missed us yesterday?
1: Yeah, what? You
0: What's
1: didn't
0: going
1: miss
0: on?
1: Us at all.
0: I just
1: sad.
0: I thought about that when I drove in. I thought, did anyone even miss us?
1: Yeah, well, you just didn't even realise that it was known, like we wasn't talking in the morning.
0: there was a couple of people who thought we were like in here, but
1: the holiday mob, sorry.
0: Yeah, sorry.
1: I slept in.
0: Joanna slept in at 9 o'clock. We don't even know what 9 o'clock is anymore, do we?
1: Honestly, that was the first time in like 6 weeks that I've slept in till 9 and I loved it.
0: Good on you. Brett Young, your ticket to LA.

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0: Triple O Murray Country, the Brekkie Show for another Thursday morning. That was Charlie Pride there, Night Games. And before that one, we had a little bit of Rochelle Pitt, Black to Reality.
1: Black or Back to Reality?
0: Yeah, the old eyesight's going on.
1: We're coming back to reality right now.
0: We sure are. Hey, we've had some deadly phone calls this morning and some messages. We've got a new one here, Gaella.
1: Oh.
0: So this one here is from JSN Acker, Sean the Sheep, a.k.a. Sean the Sheep. So they've got a bit of a nickname going on there.
1: Oh, they've got themselves a nickname.
0: Yeah. So we'll see if we can find that song for you there, JSN. We'll see if we can find that one there for you. I'll scroll through the old library here and see what we can come up with. Hey, Gaella, we're almost at the end of the first hour of the show.
1: How good.
0: Stay tuned. You've got that interview lined up.
1: I do.
0: What are we thinking, around about 7:15 or something like that?
1: Yeah, I reckon around, 7 o'clock.
0: Yeah, just
1: maybe
0: a bit
1: 20
0: after,
1: past.
0: A bit after the news.
1: Yeah, you'll have to wait and find out if you really want to listen in and tune in. You'll have to wait.
0: Hey, look out! That's two. That's like proper making them wait.
1: Yeah. I'm making his work for it today.
0: As long as it's before 7:30, before Thursday's Triple Play with Ray, I don't mind.
1: I think we could squeeze something in there.
0: Yeah, don't go playing my emotions now. Not on a Thursday morning.
1: Not on a Thursday. No. I'll be nice today.
0: Thank you very, very much. All right, well, one of the phone calls we had was from Kenny over there at Springfield, and he'd love to hear a little bit of Kenny Rogers. So you've been listening to Triple A for a while, Kenny, so I thought I'd play this little song here for you. This is The Last 10 Years.

Mom, he's got a didgeridoo. And I said, Mom, what are you listening to? And she said, Murray Country on Triple A.

0: Good morning, Harrison Peterson here from NIRS News, coming to you from the lands of the Yuggera and Turrbal peoples. The 7 million Australians living outside of major cities are struggling to connect to the internet and are using old technology and are being disrupted by frequent mobile outages. That's the findings from a report from the Telecommunications Industry Ombudsman, which is calling on the federal government to address telco inequality in remote communities. The Ombudsman has made 12 recommendations for the Albanese government and the Australian Communications and Media Authority. They include compensation for consumers who have substandard internet and broadband, remedies for significant mobile access delays, and tailored digital literacy programs. $2.5 billion will go towards bailing out Australia's largest aluminium smelter. The federal and New South Wales government are funding the bailout. It follows resource giant Rio Tinto saying it was contemplating ceasing operations at Tomago Smelter, located northwest of Newcastle. The smelter accounts for 10% of New South Wales's energy resources and employs around 1,000 workers. The Australian Energy Regulator forecasts energy contract prices to double by 2029. Electricity accounts for more than 40% of its operating costs at Tomago Aluminium, warning it would not remain commercially viable if prices rise. The Japanese government has condemned a ballistic missile launch in North Korea. Details and other stories after this.
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1: Authorised by the Australian Government, Canberra.
3: Program sponsor.
0: A North Korean ballistic missile launch has been condemned by Japan's defense minister. The missile landed in waters outside of its exclusive economic zone in between the Korean Peninsula and Japan. Via translation on SBS, Minister Shinjiro Koizumi says the launch was a violation of international law.
4: This kind of ballistic missile launch violates the relevant UN Security Council resolutions and poses a serious threat to the safety of the Japanese people. We have strongly condemned North Korea for the launch through the channel of our embassy in Beijing. As for the Ministry of Defense, we will continue working closely with America and South Korea, gathering and analyzing information and making all-out efforts to conduct vigilance and surveillance activities in order to protect the lives and property of the people.
0: The maternal instincts of a dolphin have been seen by researchers studying their behaviour off the Queensland coast. Dr. Alexis Levengood from the University of the Sunshine Coast has captured vision of a female dolphin and its calf using seashells to help them catch and eat fish in the Great Sandy Marine Park off Hervey Bay. She says previous shelling studies off Western Australia found dolphins learned the behaviour from friends, not their mothers.
5: What we found is that in some of our observations that we had, we saw a mother do this first, and then her calf picked up the shell and did the exact same thing within seconds of her dropping her shell. So this kind of suggested to us, well, actually, this might be maternally learned. It might be that mom has done this and the calf is learning from mom.
0: Now moving to today's weather forecast, Ribbiby Broome, sunny and 31, Borloo Perth, sunny and 19, Tandunya Adelaide, a shower or two and 17, Fernarr Melbourne, cloudy and 16, Vinipaluna Hobart, partly cloudy and 16, and Ngunnawal and Ngambri Country or Canberra, partly cloudy and 16 as well. For Gadigal Country, Sydney, sunny and 20, for Mugajin, Brisbane, sunny and 24, for Gimoy, Cairns, partly cloudy and 28, for Garimilla, Darwin, partly cloudy and 31, for Mbantwai, Alice Springs, 19, with morning frost, then sunny, and for Waibini, Thursday Island, 29 and mostly sunny. And that's been the latest from NIRS News. If you have a story to send our way, you can always send a message on Facebook, Instagram or LinkedIn.
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3: Hey, good morning, you Daily Mob, for another Thursday. We are in the second hour of the show. Thursday's Triple Play with Ray coming up at 7:30. We've also got a deadly interview lined up around about 7:15, so you'll have to just stay tuned, Gaella, won't they?
7: You will have to stay tuned if you want to know who we're yarning with this morning.
3: And it's a deadly yarn too. Deadly music artist there, doing some deadly things in the in his community over at the Yakka, eh?
7: Yes, over at the Yakka this Saturday. So I can't wait to yarn to his more about that.
3: Yeah, sounds good. Don't forget 0493 222 822. Get them in. You want your song requests or any other little shout outs? That's how you do it. Got some song requests coming the way right now. Let's get into it because they'll be in their cars, Gaella, waiting for their songs.
7: Yeah, that's it.
3: Well, hurry up, Ray. Play your song before we've got to go work here.

0: Triple A Murray Country, the Brekkie Show, Coloured Stone there, Crazy Mind before that one. One of my Kane Brown favourite songs, Backseat Driver. I like that one. You like that one, Gayla?
1: Yeah, that was a good one, although I don't like being a backseat driver. I love being a front seat driver and big noting myself and telling everyone how to drive.
0: Yeah, fair enough, fair enough. And a request there, Shania Twain, before that one, Man, I Feel Like a Woman. Hey, we've got a deadly interview lined up this morning with Lewis McKee. Good morning, Lewis. How are you?
2: G'day, guys. I'm good. How are you?
0: Yeah, mate, we're going great. Thanks for joining us. First time here on the Brekkie Show, eh?
2: Oh, it's a long-time listener and first-time caller.
0: Yeah, perfect. We love all that sort of stuff here. We love it all here. Now, you're a deadly artist. You're up there from Central Queensland, country artist from Rocky, and you've been influenced by 90s country, rock, blues and R&B. Does that sound about right for you, Lewis?
2: Yeah, spot on, man. Spot on.
0: Spot on. And what else we got here? Sorry, I'm just going through my notes here because you've done so many things. I'm sort of like going, what's going on here? This lad's done everything. How come we haven't heard about him before? But you've been performing for more than 10 years, so live performances, all that sort of stuff. You're coming here to the Ecker on Saturday and you'll be performing there. But what are some of your career highlights?
2: Oh, yeah, mate, look, I think probably the last 10 years or so I've been playing in pubs and, you know, slowly building into smaller festivals and set gigs and all that sort of thing. And probably in the last 12 months, I think I've actually started to take it a little bit seriously and I've been, you know, received really good encouragement from fellows like Tom and Jeremy from Busby Maru and Brad Butcher as well. And a couple of other people in the industry that have come up this way. And, it's just sort of starting to really hit my straps a little bit. And this Ecker Country Showdown competition's a perfect example of that. I've been applying for it for, like, the last 4 years, I think, and haven't gotten in. And, made the finals this year. So I think definitely my show's improving and I'm improving in it. Just loving it, to be honest, enjoying it.
1: How good. Well, I hope you win it. I wanted to yarn to you about Taylor Moss. I know that you've performed with her, and I know she's performing at Gympie Muster. How did that feel, performing with Taylor Moss?
2: Yeah, it's unreal. I was opening for her, so I didn't get to chat to her very much. But, there's some sort of level of validity and credibility that comes with being associated with an artist of that kind of caliber.
1: Yeah.
2: She's just a hell of a performer and puts on such a good show. And I learned so much just even from watching her from the crowd. So, yeah, it's it means a lot when they're willing to put their name next to yours kind of thing. And, I very much enjoyed opening for her.
1: Oh, I love that. And I'm just looking at all the support and listener support that's growing for you. I've seen USA and Canada. You've got some people tuning in and listening to you. How does that feel to be reached all the way over there?
2: It's crazy, hey. I was talking to someone the other day about, you know, back in the 90s when you'd go to the CD store and go and buy a single. And, a couple of my songs have, you know, some of them are over 10,000 plays. Some of them are over 50,000 plays on Spotify. And
1: wow.
2: If I put that in 1990s terms, then, you know, that's 50,000 people that have listened to it at least once or twice. It's weird. In Canada and the US, there's a couple of specific towns that just absolutely flog my songs. I'm not sure why that happened, but, yeah, it's pretty cool.
1: I love that.
0: Somebody's on the payroll over there, Lewis.
1: Yeah, yeah. We love that.
0: Hey, hey, brother, what's the future look like for you? I mentioned before you got the Ecker coming up this Saturday. What? Tell us a little bit about that and what's happening there on Saturday night.
2: Yeah, so I've got the Ecker Country Showdown. It's part of the Royal Queensland Show down there on Turrbal Country. And, it's from 3 till 5 p.m. on Saturday the 15th, so this coming Saturday. And I can't remember how many other artists there are, but there's a swag of other really, really talented artists. I've met a few of them at a professional development day that we did with Tanya Kernigan about a month ago.
0: Mm-hmm.
2: And, yeah, if you're looking for a good country act and don't have to stay out late at a honky-tonk bar, then that's the place to be, I reckon. It's going to be a good time.
0: Now,
2: we've got a full session band that we're playing with and everything as well, so expect a big country show.
0: Yeah, perfect. Now, speaking of big country show, now you've chose to perform a George Strait song. Why'd you pick that one? Here for a good time.
2: Yeah. It's funny, hey, I didn't always play country music growing up. I was into, you know, rock and R&B and all kinds of different things. And somewhere along the way, I discovered that country, especially 90s country, but even country today, they celebrate a baritone voice, a big, deep, manly voice. And there's not too many other genres that do that. And thankfully, I've got one of those voices. And I take inspiration from, you know, like George Strait and Alan Jackson and Toby Keith and all those fellas from back in the day. And, even Matt Geiger now, you know, young fellow coming up, he's just played at the Opry and all that sort of thing. He's got a big, deep voice too. So when I was thinking of, you know, I've got to play two songs, I wanted to play one of mine, and then what else was I going to play? Well, the king of country music himself, I'll try and do his song justice, and Yeah, hopefully I did.
1: Oh, I'm sure you're going to do so well on Saturday. Hey, I wanted to yarn to you about your debut EP. Are we expecting, obviously, Cologne on there? Are we expecting any other cool tracks with your EP coming out? And when can we see that?
2: Yeah, I've got them, most of the tracks recorded, so they're pretty well recorded and mastered and ready to go. I think there's still a couple that I want to put on it, so it might be a few months away yet, three to six months, somewhere around there. I just want to make sure it's perfect because you only get a debut EP once. So, probably early next year, I would think.
1: How exciting!
2: But expect fun country music. You know, I'm all about expressing the good times and all that sort of thing. So.
1: Oh, we can't wait to play it on the radio. And is there a story behind that song Cologne that you'll be performing this Saturday?
2: Yeah. I don't think I'd be a legitimate country artist if I didn't have a heartbreak song.
1: Yeah.
2: And that one's all about a breakup, and I was sorting through some old stuff and found a bunch of things from the old relationship, and that bottle of cologne was one of them, and I was going to throw it out, and I had a spray of it, and it smelled pretty good, so I thought, you know what, I'm going to go out on the town and spray this cologne on and see what happens, and then a song came of it, so.
1: There you go.
0: That's a pretty cool story.
1: I love that.
0: That's a pretty cool story. I tell you what, mate, with your booming deep voice there, you'll have no drums on.
1: Yeah.
0: Hey, thanks very much. We've been chatting this morning with Lewis McKee. Good luck with what's going on over there at the Echo on Saturday, and good luck for whatever happens for your future. Thank you very much for joining us here this morning.
1: Thanks, Lewis.
2: Thanks very much, guys. Appreciate it.
0: No worries. There he was, Lewis McKee there, and he played with Busby Maru. So let's play a Busby Maru song.
1: Let's do it.

0: Go on, keep laughing.
1: Thursday triple play with Ray.
0: Keep laughing. Oh, don't you just love her laugh? It's like every morning, what can I do? What can I do? What's going to make her laugh today? You know what? She's such a bubbly personality. Oh. You literally don't have to do too much. She's always happy. She's always smiling.
1: I just
0: she's
1: love
0: always
1: a good laughing. Laugh.
0: Yeah, you don't have to do too much to make Guyana Bales
1: no,
0: laugh.
1: No, which just is a happy girl.
0: Which is what, exactly what you want. Hey, Thursday's triple play with Ray. Thanks very much, Darren, for giving us a buzz. He said he hasn't heard Melanie Dyer for a while, which is. Look, you know, you got me there, Darren. It's probably a fair thing. I thought about it. And I thought,
1: caught you there,
0: what?
1: Eh?
0: That's probably a fair thing. I don't know whether we've me personally anyway. I know I play her from time to time, but you're missing Melanie Dyer. I get it, Darren. I get it. He's on the roads there trucking. We forgot to ask him where he was off to. But anyway, that's all right. He's normally doing the Gladdy trip.
1: Yes.
0: Heading up to Gladdy around those ways. So let's get into it, eh? Back
1: let's
0: to back to back.
1: It.
0: Three songs here of Melanie Dyer for Thursday's triple play with Ray.
1: Yeah, good.

0: Triple A Murray Country, the Brekkie Show. Melanie Dyer there, homemade, deadly, deadly, deadly. Hey, Gaiella, have you been doing any training? You know, you're in our Deadly Choices touch team now.
1: I am. I've been doing some hiking and some walking. Beautiful. But next week I'm going to be starting my jogging. Beautiful. So I'll be ready and fit and healthy for that game. How's that we're going to win now.
0: Yeah. Hey, don't put the pressure on us.
1: No pressure. We're trying to go low key.
0: Low key fellas. Now, ball skills. How's the ball skills? You're going to have to
1: get out the backyard there with the lad. I'll have to get better with my ball skills because sometimes I can be a bit of a dodo.
0: Is that right?
1: Sometimes I got butter fingers.
0: So what are we doing? We're just chucking you on the wing, and are you going to catch the long ball when the long ball comes to you?
1: Oh yeah, I'll catch it. I'll catch it. I just might not catch it if it's up in the air.
0: All right. So you want it like
1: it's got to be eye level.
0: It's got to be below the chin,
1: yes,
0: midsection,
1: and I can catch
0: and
1: it.
0: You'll get it.
1: I'll be right then.
0: Deadly. Now listen, all your mob's gonna come along.
1: Yeah, definitely.
0: You know, who's most excited about watching you play again and your family?
1: Probably my dad.
0: Is that right? Deadly.
1: As I told him, he was like, yes. He's like, that's what I wanted. I was like, beautiful. I wanted you to get back into like sports or something, you know, beautiful, something social. Beautiful. And I've been wanting to do it for a couple of years now, get back into like just something social with the mob, just playing some sports, getting active.
0: Good on you.
1: Yeah, so I can't wait. Well, I'm excited.
0: I'm glad I asked you now.
1: Yeah.
0: Yeah, so
1: it's going to be good.
0: Well, look, our team, like I said, is just it's so good. If you haven't registered your team yet, go on the Facebook page, the Deadly Choices Facebook page. Registrations are now open for the Deadly Choices Touch Carnival, which is going to be held on the 7th of November. It's always over at White Hill. They look after us over there. And they've added a social division in the Opens competition. So it's great for, you know, mob families who love playing touch football, but you kind of reside to the fact that, you know, it's such a fast game that you know, might not be able to keep up with these young fellas these days because it's so quick, but you still love to play.
1: Yeah.
0: So, you know, I decided to enter in a social team.
1: How cool.
0: And I literally just started plucking people out of the air, to be honest.
1: Yeah.
0: And I like yourself, and I got a few mates that I've pulled out of retirement, so to speak, who love touch football, but they play, but they don't, you know, not at the highest level anymore, but they love playing. So they're the best ones to get because they like having a bit of fun, you know what I mean?
1: Yes, they can get a bit competitive too.
0: Yeah, look, I've selected some people just like you that are competitive.
1: Yes, good.
0: But they like to have a bit of fun as well, so
1: it's a good balance.
0: It's a great balance, Straight Out of Retirement, that's the name of our team. You like that name?
1: Yes, it's a good name.
0: literally, I'm not kidding you, when you see who have got lined up for us out there, you'll see, like, what's happening here with Ray? He's dead set pulled up.
1: Yeah.
0: but it's all about the fun, and I'm sure you guys are going to have a great time, and I can't wait. And I hope, I hope your family turns up.
1: Oh, they definitely will be there to support.
0: And all the other families.
1: I don't have any broken legs or anything.
0: No, you'll be fine.
1: You know what? I'll tell you something. I can be really clumsy playing sports sometimes.
0: Is that right?
1: I don't like to toot my own horn, but I will. Although I'm great at sports, I can be very, very clumsy at times because I've found a lot of the time growing up, I would always have an injury.
0: Oh, you're one of them fellas, eh? A little accident prone fella.
1: Yeah, little accident prone fella. But look, I was always back on the field within a couple of days, if I could, if they let me.
0: Well, lucky this is only a one day.
1: That's it. Carnival. I should be right. I'll be right.
0: All right. Well, hopefully you don't go hurting yourself.
1: Yeah.
0: Look, we might have to, after you give me that information, I might have to start you off the bench now.
1: Oh, duh.
0: So you don't I had you out there on
1: I'll
0: the wing.
1: I'll be bench warmer, eh?
0: I had you locked in on the wing there. You convinced me that you could catch any long ball.
1: Yeah.
0: And then now you're talking about, falling over my shoelaces.
1: Look, I'm just letting you know the go so that you know where to put me, you know? But don't put me on the bench because I'll run out on that field.
0: All right. You might not talk to me ever again.
1: I won't talk to you on the radio. You'd just be here in dead silence. Oh, how are you going this morning? No.
0: What about the laugh? Are you going to kill the laugh on me? You're not going to laugh
1: anymore? I'll kill everything.
0: Oh,
1: all
0: no.
1: Right?
0: Well,
1: so
0: I definitely don't want that.
1: Don't go be doing that.
0: I definitely
1: don't make me bench
0: warmer. I'm not putting you on the bench. Unless you fall over and hurt yourself.
1: Yeah. I might even scare myself in my own shadow.
0: Hey, this is Cooey Shadows right here on The Brekkie Show.

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0: Hi, I'm Taliqua Clancy. My mob is the Willy Willy Waka Waka and Grang Grang, and you're listening to Murray Country. Triple A Murray Country. I keep doing that. Missing Triple A. You're listening to Triple A Murray Country.
1: Good morning, Harrison Peterson here from NIRS News, coming to you from the lands of the Yuggera and Turrbal peoples. Australians living in remote communities are being left behind. That's a message from the Telecommunications Industry Ombudsman. It says telco consumers in regional, rural and remote Australia are facing significant safety risks because of unreliable services, are dealing with constant mobile network disruptions and are forced to use old technology because of a lack of access. In a report released today, the Ombudsman has drafted 12 recommendations for the Albanese Government and the Australian Communications and Media Authority. They include compensation for consumers who have substandard internet and broadband, remedies for significant mobile access delays, and tailored digital literacy programs for remote communities. Thousands of workers in and around Australia's largest aluminium smelter will keep their jobs as the state and federal governments agreed to a multi-billion dollar bailout. The Tomago Aluminium Smelter in the New South Wales Hunter region faced closure in 2028 due to forecasts of higher energy prices. The smelter is the single largest electricity user in the nation and consumes about 10% of power supplies in New South Wales. The Australian Energy Regulator forecasts energy contract prices to double by 2029. Electricity accounts for more than 40% of its operating costs at Tomago Aluminium, and it's warned it would not remain commercially viable if prices rise. After months of negotiations, the New South Wales and the Commonwealth have agreed to commit $2.5 billion to assist in entering into long-term energy contracts to 2029. Iran and the United States remain at loggerheads over efforts to agree to a permanent end to the war in the Gulf, according to a senior Iranian source who says there's been no progress in talks to revive the interim deal agreed in June and define a time frame to implement it. The comments were a further blow to hopes of a swift resolution to the crisis following attacks on shipping in the region on Tuesday that pushed oil prices even higher. One of Australia's leading environmental organisations is putting the national response to carbon polluters in the spotlight. A new study published by the Climate Council found that emissions from Australia's largest polluters had reduced by 0.4%, significantly lower than the 4.9% reduction outlined in federal legislation. Speaking to National Radio News, senior advisor Ben McDonald says while the result was disappointing, there were opportunities for change.
2: For a law that's supposed to be driving down climate pollution, that's a really disappointing result. So there's significant opportunities to resolve those issues in the current policy review and cut climate pollution further and faster, getting Australia on track for our 2030 and 2035 targets and keeping Australians safer from climate harm and the more frequent and severe climate disasters.
1: Researchers have seen dolphins using seashells to help them catch and eat fish off the Queensland coast for the first time. Dr. Alexis Levengood from the University of the Sunshine Coast has captured footage of a female dolphin and its calf shelling in the Great Sandy Marine Park off Hervey Bay. The behaviour had previously only been seen off Western Australia. Dr. Levengood says it was an exciting discovery.
3: So the second I saw it, I was pretty much screaming to my students that were on the boat with me, getting really excited for what we were witnessing. And now it just means that we're going to put a bit more effort into that area to try and, you know, be there a bit more so we can capture this behavior, understand this behavior a bit more, understand why they're doing it, who's doing it, how often it's happening, because we still have so many questions about shelling. It's not something that is commonly done.
1: Now here's what you can expect on your country today. Rabibi Broome is sunny and 31. Baulu Perth, sunny and 19. Tardenya Adelaide, a shower or two and 17. Vanaa Melbourne, cloudy and 16. Vanipaluna Hobart, partly cloudy and 16. Ngunnawal and Ngambri Country or Canberra, partly cloudy and 16. For Gadigal Country, Sydney, sunny and 20. Mugajin, Brisbane is sunny and 24. Gimoy, Cairns is partly cloudy and 28. Garamilla, Darwin, partly cloudy and 31. in Bantwai, Alice Springs, 19 with morning frost and sunny. And for Waibini, Thursday Island, mostly sunny and 29. And that's been the latest from NIRS News.
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6: Hey, good morning, you Daily Mob out there for a Thursday morning. We're in the last hour of the show, 0493-222-822. If you'd like to sneak one of your songs on before we finish the show up today, Guyala. It makes me sad when I have to say that.
7: I know. It just seems like you won't be able to hear us until tomorrow morning.
6: Yeah.
7: So you got to make sure you hear us tomorrow morning as well.
6: Yeah, it's like a lot. Unless they jump on your socials and they
7: sorry,
6: can, uh-oh. That's what I was waiting for. She's got the hiccups and I just wanted to keep talking so you can hear her.
7: Oh, I hope it doesn't start when I start talking.
6: Good morning to the Sunshine Sunny Coast crew there, Laurie and Henry. Good morning. How you going, guys? Thanks for tuning in to the Brekkie Show again this morning. We love it when you send through all your deadly messages. Do you want me to turn your mic off so they can't hear you?
7: I was going to say, turn me off. I keep doing it.
6: All right, let's play some music here. We don't listen to Guyala, but there you go. Pigman Brothers here, Johnny Walker's shoes.

0: Man, the beautiful voice there, sweet, beautiful voice of Emily Waimara there, Adore Me. And before that one, we had Son of Jolene, a little bit of Dolly Parton there for you, Mob, and Big City, Merle Haggard. We got some massive Merle Haggard fans here on the Bracky Show and Triple A.
1: We do.
0: So I had to throw that one on there for you, Deadly Mob. Now, you got some deadly information about some community stuff going on?
1: I do. So Kamara are having their family fun day, and it's a free event. There will be some games. There will be a talent show, some free rides, stalls, and free sausage sizzle. It'll be Wednesday, the 23rd of September this year from 10 a.m. to 2 p.m., and that's happening over at Richlands East State School, 99 Poinsettia Street, Annala. So that sounds like a pretty cool event.
0: Yeah, even though it's in September, like it sounds like it's a long way away, but it's not really.
1: Honestly, it'll go by so quick. We'll be there tomorrow.
0: we're like a couple of days off halfway through August already.
1: Literally. You know what I mean? I can't believe it already. Like literally

0: Right in the middle of the year.
1: Right in the middle of the year.
0: What the helly?
1: I got to ask you because I'm not very good at this sort of stuff, but my son turns 17 on Saturday.
0: Oh, okay.
1: What do 17-year-old boys like?
0: Oh, I'm just saying you're asking the wrong person.
1: Because I'm just like, I know he's not going to be listening right now.
0: Yeah, yeah, yeah.
1: Well, he shouldn't be. He should be at school.
0: Yeah, yeah. You shouldn't be listening, brother.
1: So he's not going to know what's going on here, but I struggle. Like when I ask him what he wants, these fellas want the most expensive things.
0: Oh,
1: they want to go. They want to go paintball.
0: Oh.
1: They want to go karting.
0: Stop
1: I'm like, what sort of money you think I'm on?
0: Yeah,
1: here,
0: yeah. What do you think? Money grow on trees, brother?
1: Yeah, I don't know. I was like, hilarious. This fella, can't you just ask for something simple?
0: Is he a video gamer?
1: Oh, look, he went through a phase where he's with his mates and he'd log on at night.
0: But not so serious
1: not,
0: now?
1: Not anymore, no.
0: Okay, I was thinking, because I know everyone's mad on that Fortnite around this age. Like, my little brother stays up playing that Fortnite and I'll be yelling, turn it off.
1: He's past that phase, so he's just – anyway, I'll have to try to find something. I mean, a couple of days. Like, what have we got? Thursday today, so –
0: what sports is he into?
1: Well, he's mad on rugby league. Like, he plays rugby league. He goes for the Green Machine, the Raiders, like me. But I've already got him all his
0: Raiders gear. He's got his Raiders gear. Yeah,
1: he's got all that sort of stuff. Okay. And he's got his boots. Like, I don't think he's – like, I'm not kidding you.
0: Mm.
1: Kids' feet grow so fast
0: when they're growing up.
1: So you buy them a pair of footy boots or just shoes in general, and it just feels like sometimes, depending on how their growth spurts go, you feel like in 4 or 5 months' time you're buying another, you know, pair of boots. So
0: literally,
1: apparently that's fairly normal, you know, buying a couple of different, because they're just growing.
0: Well, that's it. I've got so many nieces and nephews where I'll buy them like the most cutest, adorable shoes, and then they're out of it within the next like month or two. I'm like, can you stop growing?
1: Yeah,
0: because
1: it's
0: expensive. I'm not the rich auntie.
1: Yeah, that's right. You got other aunties.
0: The other aunties. You need to go over there to them.
1: Have a yard to them. But in terms of footy boots, like same deal.
0: Yeah,
1: Murray don't know how to go to, you know, the affordable boots. He want to go right up the other end.
0: Oh, don't.
1: Right up the other end where no black fella's gone before.
0: Don't.
1: And he wants like boots that are $250 plus. Stop. I'm like, son, you're not that deadly. You
0: don't.
1: Know? Like, nobody's that deadly to have $250 boots.
0: Like, is he a jewelry person?
1: Oh,
0: is he like,
1: I know
0: young fellas these days like to bling it up and wear nice gold chains and things like that. Maybe a nice, like, gold chain with something on it.
1: That's right. He is a bit of a bling bling boy.
0: Oh, okay.
1: You're on it. I knew I'd ask the right person. I just knew. So I'll have to sort out some sort of bling bling for him.
0: Yeah, personalise it something for him. Oh, I'm sure he'd love it.
1: Let me have a think about it. I'll actually, what do they call it? You Google stuff these days,
0: yeah? Yeah, yeah. Just chuck it in ChatGPT there.
1: Chucking him straight in there.
0: Chuck him in.
1: Now,
0: what can I give my 17-year-old son?
1: That's right. Make it good. I want him to love me. I want him to love me again.
0: I want him to love me extra.
1: I want him to look at me the same way he did when he was 3 and 4 years old. But he used to love me walking in the door.
0: No, you want him to do all the chores when he gets
1: up. Oh, absolutely, absolutely. Now, what's happening with your challenge?
0: Yes. Oh, no, I lost miserably the challenge where we were racing each other with the cars and everything. But I thought of a new challenge, and I think you're going to love this one, Unc.
1: You think I'm going to love it?
0: I think you're going to absolutely love it.
1: What have you come up with?
0: So I thought we would do a spicy challenge.
1: Oh, no.
0: I love my spicy food, and there's a lot I can handle. My pop was a massive fan of spicy food. So I grew up eating always spicy stuff. So I'm keen to do a spicy challenge with you. What do you reckon?
1: Have you been talking to somebody? Do you know that I don't eat spicy? You've been chatting to somebody.
0: No, I haven't.
1: You must have got the dirt on me about. Oh no. Okay. So that's the thing, is it? Spicy food.
0: Yes. Well, you're not a fan.
1: I'm not a fan.
0: Oh.
1: But if that's the challenge, you did my challenge.
0: Yes,
1: so.
0: You got to accept it. I'm sorry.
1: I feel like I need to go buy a 2-liter bottle of milk now.
0: Yes, you will. We'll have some milk on standby, but I reckon some spicy wings, and we'll just keep up in the spice.
1: I got you. So you'll start off with say like something mild.
0: Yep.
1: And then we'll see if I can keep going up.
0: Yes.
1: Okay.
0: I'm so excited for this.
1: You look very excited. I'm getting the sweats thinking about it. All right. Well, we'll try to sort that out sometime in the future.
0: Let's do it.
1: For your little spicy. Those are spicy food. So what are you talking? So I like chicken. So
0: we'll do some chicken wings, eh?
1: You got me there. I'm like, well, okay, well, it's chicken. You like to eat chicken, so.
0: I'll do up a big plate of chicken, and then we can just have our sauce, our spicy sauce that we can dip it in.
1: Oh,
0: so that
1: gotcha.
0: Way we can still eat the chicken.
1: I got you.
0: So we're not wasting it in the end.
1: So the chicken might not necessarily be the spicy, but it's the actual.
0: It'll be the dipping sauce. Yeah, because my mum, she's a caterer, so she's got a whole rack full of all these spicy sauces.
1: So
0: shout out, mum! I'm using all your spicy sauces for this.
1: All right, we'll see how I go. Like I said, I'm already sweating bullets thinking about it.
0: I'm excited.
1: You are very.
0: I can't wait.
1: And it just so happens, I know you're that excited, your hiccups are gone.
0: Yes, they're gone now and I'm ready.
1: Brooks and Dunn here. What a girl in it.

0: Bullying can be harder to spot these days.
1: Especially when it happens online.
0: Or when our kids keep it to themselves.
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0: Triple AMO Country, The Brekkie Show, Megan Maroney there, 6 months later. Before that one, some Blackberry Smoke. Yothu Yindi before that one, and Jake Davey, No Good For Me. You're great for me, Gaella.
1: Oh, look, we're great for each other on The Brekkie Show,
0: we
1: and
0: are.
1: I think we can definitely, we can tell because all of our listeners just love the chemistry.
0: They do. We're getting heaps of feedback, eh, which has been deadly.
1: Yeah.
0: Either running into people in the community or emails that come through, eh? They read out a few emails to us the other day and let us know some of the feedback, so that's awesome. Keep it coming on through. We love all that sort of stuff.
1: We do.
0: Obviously, we try to improve the show as well, and I think since you've been on here, it's been awesome. We've been snagging some deadly interviews.
1: Yeah, creating challenges for ourselves.
0: Yeah, it was all of a sudden.
1: Entertained.
0: I don't even know where this challenge thing come from, but anyway, we just roll with it. I got to prepare myself now for all this so-called spicy food.
1: I hope you're ready.
0: No, I'm not. But
1: I am.
0: You can hope all you want. I'm not ready. But no, it's been good. So we've got some more deadly interviews lined up in the next couple of weeks as well.
1: We do.
0: With all sorts of people. We got a couple lined up tomorrow.
1: Yes, I'm so excited for tomorrow's interview.
0: Tune in tomorrow to find out who they are. But that time of the morning where you have to wrap it up. Before I do that, I just want to say good morning to Heidi down there at the Gold Coast. She's a first-time listener to Triple AMO Country. Thanks very much for tuning in. But Heidi, we got to go.
1: We got to go.
0: It's about that time when we wrap it up. You got much planned for the rest of your day?
1: Not really. Not at all. Hey, I'll probably just kick back by the pool.
0: Fair enough. All right. Well, let's do it. Hope you have a good deadly day as well, you deadly mob. Thanks for joining us in again this morning. If you are new to AAA, we do the Brekkie Show from 6 a.m. to 9 a.m. My name is Ray Nagus and my co-host is Gaella Bales. And we'll see all you deadly mob tomorrow, bright and early.
1: Yes, we will. What a molly.
0: All right, see yous.

0: What is greatness?
1: It's doing what makes you feel proud. What feels right for right now.
0: When you can study hands-on, all in, practical, professional,
1: personal. When you can learn right now.
0: When you can study hands-on, all in, practical, professional,
1: personal. When you can learn local,

0: Hey there, Harrison Peterson here from NIRS News, coming to you from the lands of the Yuggera and Turrbal peoples. 1,000 workers will be able to keep their jobs thanks to a $2.5 billion bailout by the New South Wales and federal governments. The governments have come together to save Tomango Aluminium in New South Wales's Hunter region, which is the nation's largest electricity user.
1: All of these arrangements are in the national interest. We are operating in an environment where Australia's industrial capability, our heavy manufacturing capability, is vital for our future national security, for our national economic resilience.
0: That's Federal Industry Minister Tim Ayres speaking to the ABC. As part of the bailout, the Commonwealth will boost renewable energy efforts to help Tomago decarbonise. The move also means the smelter will continue its operations into 2039. The 7 million Australians living outside of major cities are struggling to connect to the internet and are using old technology and are being disrupted by frequent mobile outages. That's the findings from a report from the Telecommunications Industry Ombudsman, which is calling on the federal government to address telco inequality in remote communities. The Ombudsman has made 12 recommendations for the Albanese government and the Australian Communications and Media Authority. They include compensation for consumers who have substandard internet and broadband, remedies for significant mobile access delays, and tailored digital literacy programs for rural and remote communities. Negotiations to end the US-Israel war in Iran have stalled, with Washington claiming it has total control of the Strait of Hormuz. Details and other stories after this.
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3: Program sponsor.
0: The United States has again claimed it has complete control over the Strait of Hormuz. US President Donald Trump says Iran has no power in the region. The message comes as negotiations to bring a permanent end to the US-Israel war on Iran have stalled. An Iranian source has told Reuters there's been no progress to revive a ceasefire agreement that was signed back in June. Pakistani officials are working to bring Tehran and Washington back to the negotiating table. The maternal instincts of a dolphin have been seen by researchers studying their behaviour off the Queensland coast. Dr. Alexis Levengood from the University of the Sunshine Coast has captured vision of a female dolphin and its calf using seashells to help them catch and eat fish in the Great Sandy Marine Park off Hervey Bay. She says previous shelling studies off Western Australia have found dolphins learned the behaviour from their friends, not their mothers.
4: What we found is that in some of our observations that we had, we saw a mother do this first, and then her calf picked up the shell and did the exact same thing within seconds of her dropping her shell. So this kind of suggested to us, well, actually, this might be maternally learned. It might be that mom has done this and the calf is learning from mom.
0: Now moving to today's weather forecast, Rabibi Broome, sunny and 31, Borloo Perth, sunny and 19, Tardenya Adelaide, a shower or two and 17, Farnham Melbourne, cloudy and 16, for Nipaluna Hobart, partly cloudy and 16, for Ngunnawal and Ngambri Country or Canberra, partly cloudy and 16 as well, for Gadigal Country, Sydney, sunny and 20, for Mugajin, Brisbane, sunny and 24, for Gimoy, Cairns, partly cloudy and 28, for Garamilla, Darwin, partly cloudy and 31, from Bantwa, Alice Springs, 19 with morning frost, then sunny. And for Waibani, Thursday Island, 29 and mostly sunny. And if you have a story or news you'd like to share, you can always send an email to news@nirs.org.au. So that's news@nirs.org.au. Or message us on Facebook, Instagram or LinkedIn. And that's been the latest from NIRS News.
5: Oh,
3: to Let's Talk, brought to you live by the National Indigenous Radio Service. Catch all the hard-hitting news and current affairs that focuses on all relevant First Nations issues from a First Nations stance point. Coming to you from the lands of the Yuggera and Turrbal peoples, it's Karen Durante for Let's Talk.
5: Yes, hello and welcome to Let's Talk. Firstly, I'd like to acknowledge our ancestors and our elders whose shoulders we stand on. I also want to acknowledge traditional owners of the land where you are listening to this broadcast or podcast from, and acknowledge that Aboriginal and Torres Strait Islander peoples have never ceded their sovereignty. How many languages do you speak? Do you speak your mother's tongue, or are you in that process of reawakening your language? You may recall a week or two ago I spoke about the fourth National Indigenous Languages Survey, which identified 177 languages are currently being spoken or used, and a further 113 languages being revived or in the process of revitalisation. Now, this new data was released by the Productivity Commission as part of its annual review of the Closing the Gap. And they now plan to use that NILS data as the new baseline for Target 16 of Closing the Gap, which focuses on increasing the number and strength of Aboriginal and Torres Strait Islander languages being spoken. Now, all of this is happening with, in the background, if you like, the United Nations declaring 2022 to 2032 as the International Decade of Indigenous Languages to draw global attention to the critical loss of First Nations languages across the world. So what have we been doing here in Australia in the last 4 years, and what needs to be done in the next six and beyond? Samuel Daniels is the CEO of International Decade of Indigenous Languages Australia, or IDLE Australia for short. Samuel, welcome to Let's Talk.
6: Yeah, hi Karen, good to be here.
5: Samuel, first off, tell us your mob.
6: Yeah, great. I should just correct you as well. I'm not the CEO, I'm the executive officer, but so my mob is Yiman Mob, which is about 4 hours inland from Queensland, sort of out near Taroom. It sort of crisscrosses around the Wadangari River out there. And, it's a lovely place. And I try to get back there once every couple of years. I'm based in Canberra now. But we usually have our NAIDOC celebrations there in September because in June it's a bit too cold for everyone.
5: Oh, I feel you there. One of the things that I did ask at the beginning of this conversation is, you know, how many languages you speak. We know that some of our mob are multilingual, speak three or four languages, and other mob we know don't speak their mother's tongue because of the process of colonisation and what have you. And then we have others who are going through that process of language revival and relearning or reawakening their languages. So what about you? What's the situation for your language, Samuel?
6: Yeah, look, I was thinking about that as well. And, before I worked with IDLE Australia, I was in the IATSIS Centre for Australian Languages. And within IATSIS, you know, that's a big collecting institution and they've got a huge amount of language materials there. And, you know, it is sad to see. So for my mob, specifically, there's not a lot of language materials left and there's not a lot of speaking. There's really barely any language. I was just talking to one of the elders a couple of months ago, just before I was doing a talk, and I was, you know, saying, you know, it'd be nice if you have got any sort of phrases or any words that you can remember or you know. And they gave me a few, but, you know, really simple things like hellos and goodbyes and greetings and those types of things. But, you know, for our mob, for example, and this is the story of many mobs across Australia, we really are, sifting through the ashes of that sort of policy of destruction of language in rebuilding ours. So we're at that sort of stage, basically, yeah.
5: Yeah, I do want to talk about the NILS 4 data and get IDLE Australia's interpretation on it. This particular, you've got that background in IATSIS, so we know that IATSIS have been drove the other three surveys. And just how is this one different? And is the can you really compare the data across those the other three iterations?
6: Yeah, look, probably not. You probably can't compare it, and you'd be best to speak to the IATSIS team on those specifics around why you can't compare that. But my understanding is, you know, that the NILS4 iteration of this survey is structurally different to what has gone before it. So, and one of those big structural differences, and this is a credit to the way IATSIS have done this survey this time, is that it's genuinely a community consultation-led survey. So my understanding is they did a huge amount of community consultation in how to shape the questions, how to build the questions, how to measure the responses around what communities consider, you know, in terms of a language being strong, in terms of it being an active revitalization, or what supports are needed around that. So, whereas I think before that hadn't been done. So, you know, that's a principle that, for example, IDLE is a core function of what we want, is community control and communities at the centre of that sort of thing. So having that in this new iteration in terms of it being community-led is a good outcome. So I think from that, the headline numbers are that about 113 languages are now in active revitalisation, and that's more than double than the 43 recorded in the previous survey in 2018-2019. But again, it's probably comparing apples and oranges, because the definitions around that are different now that it's community-led. And I think as well they've also included a more sort of nuanced amount of languages that previously had been grouped together.
5: Mm. And is it right for the Productivity Commission to actually use this new data from NILS4 as the baseline, as opposed to, I guess, they would have been relying on the 2019 NILS3?
6: Yeah. Look, it's probably our best, example, the best source of evidence to say what's going on the ground. And again, particularly because this one has been community-led, it's not perfect, I'm sure, but it gives us a clear indication of sort of what's happening and the work that's being done. And a lot of that work, you know, if you think of that and you would say, oh, look, this is a good news story. There are more languages. Like I say, it's more than double that are now in active revitalisation. And I think it would say the dashboard, I looked at it the other day, it says 45 languages now under this category, under this new categorisation, would be considered strong. But again, just flagging that carefully, because this new NILS4 survey would have changed how that definition is defined in terms of being strong. But look, those are positive things. But the thing to remember within that is that positive work that's happening, that's all at the community level. You know, it's not that the communities are getting support from government structures in a proper or a sustained way. It's just the sheer determination of those communities to ensure that their languages are surviving and thriving through generations as well.
5: And that's, I guess, one of your core functions at IDLE Australia, at least to lobby or advocate for any support going directly to that community level.
6: Yeah, that's right. Yeah.
5: I wonder if you can take this time now to just explain to people what IDLE Australia is.
6: Yeah, sure. So IDLE Australia, International Decade of Indigenous Languages, we're Australia's coordinating body in response to that UN initiative, which is, as you mentioned at the start of the show, it runs from 2022 to 2032. So we're sort of right in the middle of that decade now. And that whole decade was sort of brought about because they had a single awareness year in 2019, but the UN sort of decided that wasn't enough to start turning the tide around how fast Indigenous languages, not just in Australia but across the world, are disappearing. So, yeah, IDLE Australia is the national coordinating body within that UN initiative, and we're guided by a directions group, which is a group of Aboriginal and Torres Strait Islander language champions from right across the country. And they really are an extraordinary group. They've got decades of combined experience. They're elders, they're linguists who personally rebuilt language grammars from near extinction. you know, they're people who've got honorary doctorates, Order of Australia medals for this work. So they really do hold a huge amount of community and cultural authority. And my role within IDOL is to execute the direction that they set. So, yeah, IDOL doesn't do language work ourselves. We sort of tie in with the communities who have always done that, and our role is to connect that and to build national systems and national structure and advocate for proper support around that work.
5: I was going to say, one of the things that IDOL is keen to pursue, and this has come from the directions group, is to actually have a languages commission in much the same way they have one in New Zealand, in Canada. And do they have one in Europe as well?
6: Yeah, they've got in Canada. I don't think they've got anything in Europe, but there's a few international examples that we often point to, particularly Canada, as something that Australia needs to adopt as well.
5: And what, you know, how do these commissions actually act, or what do they do?
6: Yeah, so look, that's one of the big things that we're embarking on from IDOL's point of view at the moment is we're just about to embark on a national campaign around first languages legislation because, and that would probably be modelled, our best example domestically is the New South Wales Aboriginal Languages Act, which was started in 2017. And, you know, having a Languages Legislation Act or an office, an independent office of first languages body, it protects languages in a way that's currently not happening in Australia, which would mean that, you know, funding for language centres at the moment, it's short-term grant cycles, you know, 1 to 3 years. So, you know, for communities, that makes things really tough because they can't build on anything long-term. And not having an independent First Nations national body to carry that work with legislation protection around it, it means that everything's short-term. Everything, you know, half of the work of these communities is then applying for further funding to continue the language work rather than actually being able to sustainably help build and revive their languages. And the other thing around a legislation act is that it would recognise that, you know, language itself is not just, and this is how it's sort of treated in Australia in terms of that sort of funding and that support from government, it's kind of treated as a bit of a cultural sort of add-on, a nice to have within some of the closing the gap things. But our, you know, in terms of campaigning for legislation nationally, we're making the case that language is really, it's the sinew that ties in so much of our culture, our connection to country, our kinship systems, it's our identity, you know. So I often think of it like, you know, I'm a bit of an astronomy nerd, for example. So, you know, like you think of gravity and how it shapes our universe and it holds everything together. Well, language is the same kind of thing. It holds our worldviews. And so acknowledging that and then recognising that if you invested in language, it actually has a huge knock-on effect to almost every closing the gap target across health, across education, across justice, and so on. So rather than language being treated as sort of this separate within the Office of the Arts kind of cultural nice to have, legislation would mean real progress around a structural element that provides long-term funding and you know, helps alleviate some of those other closing the gap targets in health, justice, education, and so on.
5: Yeah, well, we are in the middle of a culture war, if you like, Samuel, with the right side of politics is having a go, particularly at brown people, if you like, having a go at First Nations people. I think we're quite used to being the political football in the in that space, and you know their current focus at the moment is on welcome to country, and I imagine as we ramp up activity around languages, and particularly as you push for, you know, national languages legislation, that suddenly Aboriginal and Torres Strait Islander languages will be the focus of the right, and why we shouldn't support it.
6: Yeah. Yeah, look, you know, the, sorry, you go.
5: Are you prepared for that kind of, I guess, reaction from you know, in the political discourse?
6: Yeah, look, we are. And, you know, as you say, it's nothing new within these spaces that we don't hear all the time, which is, it's incredibly disappointing that you do hear some of these things around culture wars and welcome to countries and language and things like that. Yeah, and I'm sure every Aboriginal and Torres Strait Islander person has their own stories around this. And as you, as I say, it's not something that was new to anyone in these lines of work. You know, we're prepared for it as much as you can be, I suppose. I think often these things are really distractions from the real issues, like those sort of minute cultural wars or those dog whistles that you hear. And those distractions are really annoying because they take away from what really matters in terms of language revitalisation and closing the gap targets, which are in real dire straits in terms of the progress that's being made.
5: Yeah, I do want to go back to something that you talked about, I guess, in one of your first real, you know, when you first took on the role at Idol Australia as the executive officer. And one of the first things you did was you delivered a keynote address at the First Nations Unlimited Leadership Summit in Boorloo, Perth, in May of this year. And you singled out a story being told by an uncle from that area that he'd shared at, you know, the national conference for First Nations languages at Pulima. And that was a story by Uncle Peter Salmon. And I wonder, for those who didn't hear your address or were there, if you could relay his story. And then we'll take a music break after that and then come back to focus on the work of Idol in the years to come.
6: Yeah, absolutely. Yeah, Uncle Peter Salmon. So I had the pleasure of seeing him and his story at Pulima in 2025. And, you know, it's a story that sadly is not uncommon in this language work that we do with Aboriginal and Torres Strait Islander people across the country, but it was nonetheless, it's an incredibly moving story. And I would, you know, just on those culture wars, I would want, you know, people to have a look at those types of stories and understand how amazing they are. So Peter Salmon, I think he'd be pushing sort of 97 years old or somewhere around that mark. Don't quote me exactly, but you know, he was the last known speaker of his language, and he had sort of resigned himself to the fact that, you know, that language would die when he passed away as well. So a couple of linguists, I think it was Rosie, I can't remember her last name, but they sort of had heard these whispers that there was an elder out in that country who still spoke language fluently. They eventually got in touch, and together they then wrote and recorded his language, wrote songs. And so, you know, it's an incredible story of resilience and of language revitalization that happened. And so Peter Salmon at 97 at the time in 2025 or thereabouts was up on stage at Pulima in front of 1,000 people singing in language celebrating his language, which is now, you know, in a much more safe and strong place than it had been prior to that work being embarked on by him. And somebody asked him at the conference, you know, what did you think would happen sort of to your language? And as I said, he said, you know, I'd resigned it to myself that the language would die with me. And then someone asked him as well, well, what do you think now? And he said, I think that, you know, another 20 years with my grandkids and my children now speaking the language, you know, that it's got a real chance of being back to where it was when I was a kid. So it's a really feel-good story. But again, it just highlights that all the work being done at the moment is by the elders and the communities around them, and they need that proper long-term support through legislation and through government recognising the importance of language across all the sectors that it touches.
5: Mm. And Uncle Peter's story highlights another issue facing First Nations languages, and that is that generational transmission, which we'll talk about some more here on Let's Talk. Stay with us. We're with Samuel Daniels, who's the Executive Officer of Idol Australia.

0: Vegas and Guyala Bales every weekday morning as they kickstart your day with plenty of laughs, great yarns, and all the latest from around the community. 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
1: Coming to you from the lands of the Yuggera and Turrbal people, it's Karen Durante for Let's Talk.
2: Yes, Karen Durante here with you, and I'm with Samuel Daniels, who's the Executive Officer of International Decade of Indigenous Languages Australia, or IDOL Australia for short. Just before that music break, we were talking a bit about NEALS 4, that data coming out with the Productivity Commission's annual review of Closing the Gap data. And Samuel, I did want to take our obviously focus a bit on the international decade, and as I understand it, 2026 is actually coming to the end of what's been deemed the scale up period for the decade. Yep. Can you talk us through exactly how that's structured, that decade is structured in terms of jurisdictions, I suppose, to respond and act on the international decade?
3: Yeah, so look, you know, within Australia's sort of perspective, so within IDOL's perspective, we don't necessarily have, it's not a coordinated effort in terms of what other international bodies are doing within that decade. Each are doing their own things and moving at their own pace within their sort of domestic context. But certainly within IDOL's perspective, we're heading towards that halfway mark. We're looking back at what's been achieved so far. And then really with our directions group having a really good look and discussion around what we want to achieve for the next 5 years, recognising that we're sitting in a time that presents a real opportunity to highlight the need for proper funding, legislative protection and those types of things around our languages, and that we must take that opportunity that we have in front of us while it's still here.
2: Where is Australia in terms of other jurisdictions in response to the international decade? Are we lagging behind, or are we holding our own in terms of trying to protect the Aboriginal and Torres Strait Islander languages?
3: Look, we're lagging behind. You know, there's really no other way to say that. You know, when you look at our counterparts that you would be able to compare to, so places like Canada, New Zealand and Wales, you know, they've all got legislative models that I've been mentioning, which provide recurrent, long-term funding and sustainable outcomes rather than these short grant cycles that we have, which are making a huge difference in terms of their language strengthening work, and which then, as I say, flows onto everything else. So Australia doesn't have that. And that is one of the core things that over the next 5 years of the decade, our directions group and IDOL Australia will be fighting really hard to achieve. So, you know, we want legal recognition and legislative protection for first languages rights. We'd want to see an independent First Nations-led national language body. And then those things tie into recurrent long-term funding. So we don't have that. Canada, New Zealand and Wales, they've all got those models currently.
2: Yeah. And, you know, funding for First Nations languages is a bit hot, ad hoc, if you like, and it comes under different departments, at least from what I've been able to observe, declaring here that, you know, I am a member of First Nations Media Australia, which is a coalition of peaks, you know, member, and by virtue of that, I'm also on the Languages Policy Partnership. So I've been seen where language work is happening and where that government investment is or isn't in relation to preserving and reviving and maintaining the languages. And as one elder routinely says in these meetings, to stop the loss. So it's that ad hoc nature can't be good, that and I guess, you know, a national legislation might also address that?
3: Well, that and that's right. Like, it is, you know, language in terms of how it's funded or how it's recognised or thought of in terms of federal government and those grant cycles. Like I said before, I think it's thought of as this sort of cultural add-on, this nice-to-have type of element within all the Closing the Gap targets. And so it is, it's siloed within that Office of the Arts and the majority of the funding. But it shouldn't be, you know. And if you saw, if you recognised that, and these things are not new, you know, people have known this in terms of, you know, in terms of our legal structure or health or education, but in terms of those things, there's huge amounts of evidence and reports. So it's not that you would be saying anything that's revolutionary here, but if you have language funding within those sectors, it would make a huge difference to those Closing the Gap targets as well. So language has a real lever effect across Closing the Gap. So you need to be investing in it properly. And taking it out, for example, of Office of the Arts and not having it so siloed would help achieve those types of things, because it would do two things. It would shift the view of what language can do compared to what it currently is, which is that sort of cultural nice to have, in terms of it being a real lever. And also it would increase the accountability across government if you had language commitments and accountability within health, within within legal, within education, and so on and so forth. So I think, again, that's that part of that legal recognition that we would like to see languages looked at with from the federal government side.
2: And I guess to push that argument, you know, IDLE can't stand alone, even though you are a community-led organisation. I know that you've been meeting and talking with other community-led organisations. You've just recently signed up with NATSIWA and working with Aboriginal and Torres Strait Islander women. So can you talk briefly about that partnership and what you hope to achieve?
3: Yeah. So, look, we as you say, we've got and part of IDLE's role is to coordinate a national effort. So rather than all of these amazing communities and national bodies and regional bodies and all those types of things working and doing amazing work, but we, you know, our role is to coordinate that effort and unite that effort. So as you say, we have been talking to lots of peak bodies around education, around health. We've just signed a partnership with NATSIWA, which, as you said, is the Women's Alliance there in language and culture. So our partnership with them and with many others is really practical. It's things like, you know, being in constant dialogue, yarning circles, seeing how we can help them with women language custodians and what sort of support they might be needing, co-authoring policy submissions, shared speakers events and storytelling and that type of thing, cross promotion, just uniting that campaign around what we're asking for in terms of legal recognition and independent First Nations led language body and long term funding.
2: So I think you've kind of outlined what the next 6 years is going to look like for IDLE Australia and what you hope to happen you know, as we come to a close on the international decade, incidentally, same time that, you know, Brisbane will be playing, you know, hosting the Olympics. And, you know, I guess one hopes that by that stage that Aboriginal and Torres Strait Islander languages isn't, like you say, a performative thing, something nice to have, but rather it is there in everything where visitors come to this country and the first language they hear is the traditional language of that area that they land in.
3: Yeah, no, I mean, that's, you know, and ultimately our long-term goal is that by 2032, you know, no Aboriginal and Torres Strait Islander language is considered, you know, endangered or at risk of being lost, basically. So it's a big amount of work and a lofty goal, but, you know, we need to get to that place at the very least. And, you know, as you mentioned, 2032 is the Olympics. 2027 next year is the 20th year of PULIMA, which is the, you know, the largest languages conference in the world. And as part of IDLE's work, we're hoping to bring together all of the international delegates to that event. So that, again, would be another huge moment for the international decade and for Australia's involvement in that, and really highlighting the need for better support from the government to communities to do the work that they're doing.
2: I might be having a bit of a brain melt here, Samuel, but I know that before we actually took that music break, we shared the story of Uncle Peter Salmon and his concern about being the last speaker of his language, and that was something that I did want to touch on, because Niels Ford did say that at least, well, more than 20 Aboriginal and Torres Strait Islander languages, you know, respondents were saying they were concerned that there weren't people under 20 who spoke the language, which boils down to a transmission issue. So how do we address things like that? Are there, does it boil down to the lack of investment, or are there other issues going on with these languages where that transmission is being interrupted, if you like?
3: No, I think, again, I don't want to sound like a broken record, but no, as I've said to you throughout this, you know, some of those good figures that have come out of Niels Four, or even Peter Salmon is another story, you'll see them time and time again with any sort of language strengthening work. It's because communities are doing the work, and they're doing the work with, you know, little to no funding, certainly not long term. So when you look at something like intergenerational knowledge transfer, that just ties into the broader spectrum of that language work. And it's a really important piece. It's one of the core themes of IDLE, but it can't happen without that kind of support around it, that long-term support. So that's what needs to happen there is more funding and longer-term funding. So, because as I said before, you know, half of the work that communities do within this language strengthening work, when you think of, you know, short-term grant cycles that are 2 to 3 years, well, half of that work is then reapplying for another grant, basically, rather than being able to concentrate potentially, you know, on something like, okay, well, how do we improve our intergenerational knowledge transfer? How do we get younger generations into these workshops or whatever it may be? So if you had that proper funding, those things again would improve. And it's a remarkable thing that those figures coming out of Niels Four are what they are, given the support leaders are. Well, you know, I'll just give you an example. Yeah. Oh, sorry, you go.
2: No, go ahead.
3: Well, I'll give you an example. Like, I was in Darwin just in July, so a couple of months ago now. To celebrate the launch of the Top End Languages Statement. And, you know, that was a statement of more than 30 language groups from 10 communities across the Northern Territory who had been working for about 4 years on what sort of statement they wanted to make in terms of what support they need and how they want to strengthen their languages. So it came together from their own words within their communities, and people should go and have a look at that statement, because it's a real clear roadmap of what kind of things communities are needing in terms of strengthening their languages, but it's also a testament to the fact that communities are doing this work without much support.
2: Well, look, Samuel, no doubt we'll watch this space and stay in touch with you to see what else is happening, particularly, you know, follow up on what's happening with national legislation and potentially more investment or real investment beyond the Office of the Arts for the preservation, maintenance and revitalisation of Aboriginal and Torres Strait Islander languages. Appreciate your time today.
3: Yeah, no problem at all, Karen.
2: That's Let's Talk for today. I'm Karen Durante. Thanks for listening.

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